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5: I'm Christine Lisi. The hottest team in baseball, the Red Sox, seeking a franchise record 16th straight win in the second game of their doubleheader. Boston, which won game 1-6-3, is down 4-1 to the Orioles in the bottom of the fifth inning. Pirates seeking the doubleheader sweep. They won the opener 5-3 in 10 in game 2 in the Bronx. Pittsburgh and the Yankees still scoreless, bottom 7 now. Max Muncy go-ahead 2-run home run in the sixth inning. Dodgers leading the Phillies 5-3 top of the eighth. Twins 7, Guardians 4, bottom 7. Cleveland's Jose Ramirez back after missing 5 weeks recovering from hand surgery. 2-for-4 with 2 RBI and a run scored. Victor Mesa Jr.'s driven in 2 more runs. That's added to the Rays' lead. They're now up 4-1 on the Blue Jays in the bottom of the sixth inning. Braves with a 1-0 lead on the Padres' bottom 6. San Diego just 1 hit on the night. In a game on ESPN, Spencer Torkelson game-tying solo home run. Tigers and Cubs knotted at 1, bottom of the third inning. Astros leading the Marlins 2-0 top of the fourth. An RBI single for Nick Allen. Jeremy Peña with a solo blast. Salvador Perez tied Hall of Famer George Brett's Royals franchise record with his 317th career home run. Kansas City edged San Francisco 5-4. Brewers topped the Mets 4-3. 2 hits, 2 RBI for Christian Yelich. Go-ahead 3-run shot for Sal Stewart in the seventh inning. The Reds with a 5-3 victory over the Mariners. Nationals scored 6 in the seventh, highlighted by Luis Garcia Jr. 3-run homer, routed the Rockies 8-0. WNBA, Minnesota's Nafisa Collier made her season debut after being sidelined after ankle surgeries. 24 points, 10 rebounds. Lynx defeated Seattle 86-76.
6: Hey, it's your resident Super Bowl champ, Chris Candy. 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

0: has an issue if its biggest stars can't be featured in these fun sort of ways. It's the same thing that we talk about with the NBA and the dunk contest for years, and I feel like this is plaguing the WNBA as well. At the end of the day, it's fun and it's marketing, and it would be nice, obviously, for one of the faces of that league to be able to be out there and do one of the things that she does best, that she's most known for. But at the end of the day, if it's to protect herself, and for real, protectors, not like the dudes do in the dunk contest where they're like, I can't dunk because I'm scared. It doesn't seem like she's doing that. It seems like she legitimately has dealt with injuries this season and she wants to take the rest to make sure that she's 100%. So it sucks, but I get it.
1: By the way, Caitlin tonight, 5 of 7 from 3-point land, 21 points. And an update, Indiana Fever are absolutely destroying the lowly Connecticut Sun, 80-50. Just thought I would share.
2: Good Lord.
0: Yeah. He seemed happy about that.
1: Good luck in Houston.
2: Right. Goodness.
0: Kick them while they're down. Okay. Dosh, geez.
1: Good luck in Houston, ladies. Aaron Donald recently worked out at the Rams facility to gauge his fitness after 2 years of retirement. ESPN's Adam Schefter said on his podcast that Donald is not going to make a quick call. Another delayed playing announcement.
0: Now
1: here we go.
0: Aaron Donald watch.
1: Here we go.
0: After LeBron watch is over.
1: Will not make a quick call about whether he's ready to return to active duty.
0: Oh, Lord.
1: Donald essentially trying to get himself ready for the upcoming season. But it doesn't sound like we're going to get an immediate answer.
0: No.
1: Amber, big deal, not a big deal.
0: It's a big deal that we're on another darn watch here, Ian. That's what's the big deal. I don't know if I can handle any more of these watches between what Aaron Rodgers did to us and what LeBron's doing to us. And now Aaron Donald is going to do the same thing. Listen, obviously these dudes are all great. These dudes are all future Hall of Famers. These dudes are some of the biggest names in the game. And it's why they feel comfortable doing these things and taking their sweet ass time. He's earned it. Aaron Donald can do it. And we're going to be sitting here and talking about it.
2: I'm going to go not a big deal because it's not surprising. Aaron Donald doesn't want to go to training camp. No veteran player wants to go to training camp.
0: Amen.
2: So if you think that Aaron Donald is going to make, he may have made up his mind today, but we're not going to know it until probably the last week of training camp. And it's going to be either, yep, I'm in, which I believe that's going to happen, or nope, I'm good. I'm staying retired. I'm going back to my my really nice, you know, vacation home, and I'll watch from afar. And good luck, boys.
0: I also
2: enjoy
0: think he's coming
2: tub.
0: Back. I agree with you. That's what's happening here. Is it a smart move, though, for a dude who hasn't been in the league for a little bit not to do training camp? Like, I understand why you don't want to.
2: I'm not going to tell that cyborg what he should or should not do. I mean, he knows his body a hell of a lot better than I do. And does he need to get calloused a bit and get in football shape? Sure.
0: Probably.
2: Can he do it in a week and a half? If anybody can, that guy can. Look, let's be honest. They're not exactly padding up and knocking the snot out of each other in this day and age in NFL training camps.
0: True.
2: It's all thud now. They don't go to the ground. They might go to the ground in 2 sessions in a week. That's it.
0: Fair. Still more than he's done.
2: It is.
1: I got to tell you, I think Donald and LeBron are sitting on a beach together right now, sipping some drinks and laughing at all of us fools who are talking about them nonstop.
0: Firing up some Amber and Ian. Are they talking about us again?
1: Yeah. We'll close it out with this. A 19-year-old thrift shopper paid just $3.07. $3.07 for what turned out to be Wilt Chamberlain's warm-up jacket from the 1972 NBA Finals. And after it was authenticated, the jacket sold at an auction for nearly $90,000. Ian?
2: That guy's a genius. He does this, like, not for a living, but as a hobby. He'll go to thrift stores, Amber, and, like, grab some old classic, you know, retro T-shirt, buy it for, like, $2, and goes and sells it for $50 just because it's retro. I mean,
0: cool. It's a lot of work.
2: My daughter's thrift. They're all about it, man. I mean, like, Rowan bought a leather jacket for like $10 and she brought it home. And my wife's like, you know what that would have cost you like 10 years ago? It's like a $600 leather jacket. How much did you pay for it? $10. So, hey, good for him. Not just good, but great for him, because that's 90 dimes that he got for $3. Well done.
0: I bought a Super Bowl jacket at a thrift shop. pretty recently. Yeah. So, but I don't normally thrift. That was unusual. I thrifted when I lived in Georgia because I lived in the middle of nowhere. It was small towns all around me. And that's all that was what you did. You went to thrift shops, you thrifted.
2: It's kind of a thing now, isn't it?
0: Especially with
2: the younger.
0: It's definitely a thing there. I don't know. I guess so. But I'm not one who has the patience to go searching through things, and then if I did find something, reselling it. That's where I would fall short. I would never get around to the reselling
2: part.
0: I'm
2: with you on that.
0: I respect his hustle, though. There's so many clothes in my closet I want to sell. I'm like, that sounds like a pain in the butt to try to sell them.
2: You gotta do a purge.
0: But I respect the people that do. They're better people than me. So shout out to that kid for making so much money off of that. Coming up next here on Amber and Ian, another Mendoza quarterback is set to take the reins of college football. We'll talk to his head coach next right here on ESPN Radio.
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11: 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And Zing, she has been absolutely tremendous today, but it all comes down to this shot.
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0: I'm
14: Christine Lisi. The Red Sox coming off a 6-3 victory in the opener of their doubleheader, need of a comeback in order to get to a franchise record 16th straight win in game number two. Boston trails Baltimore 5-1, bottom of the seventh inning. After dropping game one of their doubleheader to the Pirates 5-3, the Yankees welcome back lefty Max Fried for game two tonight. He gave up a hit, struck out seven in five innings. New York leading Pittsburgh 2-0, top of the ninth inning. Tommy Edman, an RBI triple, a three-run triple, that is. Dodgers leading the Phillies 9-4, top of the ninth. Twins 10, Guardians 5, bottom eight. Cleveland

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0: And get on base, drive some runs in, you know, hit 300, you're a good hitter.
1: Hey, look, I'll tell you this. For the youngsters out there, it's a blessing to get old. Try it.
0: Ain't that
1: a lot of fun.
0: The goal.
1: It's a lot better than the alternative. Let me tell you. He's Emmett Colton. I'm Q Myers. It's game night. We're showing love here to the ones that deserve it. How about the Royals and the Giants? Mama Q, do not listen.
2: Here's the one strike pitch. Swung on, hit in the air. Deep left center field and gone! Salvador Perez, number 317. And one Royals legend ties another. 317 home runs for Salvador Perez, tied with George Brett for the Royals' all-time record.
3: Nothing can stop me, I'm all the way up.
0: 96.5, the fan on the call. The Royals finish off the Giants 5-4 tonight.
1: Salvador Perez always seems to be, he's that, I really like him. He seems to be that guy that when he's at the plate, it's almost what, how do you get a ball past him? Right?
0: Right.
1: He seems like one of those dudes. You know who he reminds me of? And I don't want anyone to get offended, but he reminds me of Adrian Beltre.
0: Okay.
1: Adrian Beltre, when he was playing with the Rangers in particular, was always that guy that I wondered, like, how does he ever even get out? He just seems like he's intimidating at bat, right?
0: Oh, he is. You got your work cut out for him.
1: Right. That's the vibe I get from Perez. I always enjoy watching him play, and that's his 317th career home run, tying Hall of Famer George Brett for the most in Royals history, and that just shows you how difficult it is to get that big fella out there. The Royals win the game 5-4 over the Giants. The Dodgers, the Phillies, Max Muncy does it this time from the plate.
2: First pitch. Muncy flies the ball left center field. This one's back and it is out of here. Max Muncy with his third go-ahead homer of the road trip. And this one, number 229 as a Dodger that pushes him past the Penguin on the franchise home run list.
3: Nothing can stop me. I'm all the way up.
0: Highlight courtesy of AM 570 LA Sports. The Dodgers down the Phillies tonight, 9-5.
1: The Penguin, Ron Say, right? So, Max
0: right.
1: Muncy.
0: Yeah, I was like, the Penguin.
1: I saw that confused look on your face. So, Sister Sledge helped us out right there.
0: Yeah, thank you for that. Yeah.
1: There you go. Max Muncy, 2-run homer in the sixth inning, 229 home runs with the Dodgers, passes Ron Say for the fifth in franchise history. And last night, you know, they win the game against the Phillies on some wild double play. Yeah, that was started by Max Muncy making a play, and then, well, it all went from there. He does it at the plate as the Dodgers win easily 9-5 over the Phillies this evening. How about the Yankees and the Pirates? This was game number two.
4: Volpe lines that to left field, a base hit. Dominguez being waved home. Here's the throw. Not in time. Hits an RBI single from Volpe. And with two outs, the Yankees get two big hits, and it's 2-0.
3: Nothing can stop me. I'm all the way up.
0: That's how it sounded on the Yes Network. Yankees 2, Pirates 0.
1: Ninth shutout this season, tied for fourth in Major League Baseball. Pirates shut out for the ninth time this season, tied for second in Major League Baseball. How's up with the Brew Crew and the Mets? This happened in the bottom of the sixth.
2: Yelich, drive to center. Back it goes. It's way back. It's off the top of the wall. Yelich is on the move. He will round second. He's headed for third. The throw is late. It's an RBI triple for Yelich.
3: Nothing can stop me. I'm all the way up.
0: 620 WTMJ on the call. The Brewers 4, the Mets 3.
1: Toughest hit in baseball, the triple?
0: No doubt. Yeah, you need some things because parks aren't as big as they used to be. There was a time when maybe you could just get an honest triple. Now you need a ball to bounce weird and to roll past the guy. So it's definitely the hardest hit to get.
1: Well, for the Mets, 60 losses in 103 games this season. Their most losses through 103 since 2003, which is also 60. So you said it on last night. Mets are not a very good team.
0: No.
1: Once again, they showed why. How about the Braves and the Padres? How'd this one play out in the bottom of the eighth?
5: Righty deals the 2-2. Ozzy down the right field line. May fall in. That's a fair ball down the line. Turning and burning around third. Hicklin. He scores. Throw goes to third base. That's not in time. And Ozzy Albies makes it 4-1 on that humpback ladder down the right field line.
3: Nothing can stop me. I'm all the way up.
0: 680, the Fan on the call. The Braves 7, the Pirates 6.
1: Turning and burning. I think I'm going to use that one more often.
6: Oh, yeah, for sure.
1: Turning and burning.
6: That's a bar.
1: Yeah, I haven't heard that one in a while, but now that it's fresh in my memory, now you know it's one of those, like, I can't wait to say it, right?
6: Oh, absolutely.
1: Who's going to be turning and burning? I'm going to call the Paul Feinbaum show. Paul! Paul! I better see Alabama turning and burning this year, or I'm calling for Kalen DeBoer.
6: That's all I got.
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16: 0-1 is
17: swung on and driven into right field. Duran has doubled into the corner at least. One run in with Contreras. Durbin being waved around. Duran into third with a head first slide. Two run triple.
15: As
14: SEC Media Days take center stage in Tampa.
16: A couple of years ago, we all said there's no way Texas A&M would spend $76 million to fire Jimbo Fisher. I'm not suggesting Kalen DeBoer will be fired. I frankly think they're going to have a good season. But if this program falls badly, they'll find the $70 million to get rid of him.
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1: Heartfelt message from the Giants' new coach, but did it really come across that way earlier on ESPN Radio on Amber and Ian?
2: Did he just talk to his brother, Jim? Because that sounded more like a Jim Harbaugh than a John Harbaugh. That was very high school-y. I'm telling you, that took me back to high school. That's what that did.
3: To be honest,
2: I cringed. I cringed when I watched it, and I was cringing when I listened to it. Because when you watch it, you see the players like zoning out like, what? Yeah, we know we're the New York Giants coach. I mean, I just...
3: Yeah, but they are rookies. This is a welcome to the NFL. Officially here. You're playing for the New York Giants. You're not just playing for anybody. You're playing for the New York Giants. That's what he's trying to do.
2: I know.
3: And I get it. In that moment, all your dreams have come true. You are officially here. You are officially part of not just any organization, but the New York Giants.
2: Not the Jets.
3: Exactly. Now, does that resonate the same with everybody in that room when a lot of them were very young the last time the New York Giants were great? I mean, they were alive, obviously, during Eli Manning.
2: You saw the look on their faces?
3: But it was a while ago now, and we're talking about young dudes. So does the New York Giants brand resonate with them the same way? I don't know, but they are there and they're rookies. And so I can understand what he's doing. See, you and I had the opposite reactions here. I normally cringe when I hear coaches do any of these sorts of speeches. I hate the rah-rah crap. I would have been terrible at playing sports because I hate that.
2: That was high school-y. That was be aggressive. Be aggressive.
3: I don't think it was like that.
2: Come on, John.
1: And then, speaking of the Giants, there's the backflip over the weekend from running back Cam Scottabo, which he didn't quite land. John Harbaugh said his reaction was, quote, dude, at least stick it. Land the thing if you're going to do it. Scottabo's reaction?
4: I'm going to address the elephant. I will not hurt myself before the season. Something new to the Yeah, so what happened was, I don't know if you guys know WWE or not, those floors are bouncy. So when I took off, I was midair, like, holy cow, I'm not going to land this. I'm way too high. Landed, but it had too much cushion. It wasn't a stiff, firm ground.
1: And Scottaboo did come out unscathed. Did suffer a fractured tibia and right ankle dislocation in October. ESPN analyst Lewis Riddick.
5: John's doing exactly what a good CEO is supposed to do. Like, he's trying to like calm the flames down, calm down the rhetoric about Cam Scott, because that's what he's trying to do. I promise you. Underneath, he's going, what in the hell are you doing? How many things could have gone wrong right there? I don't care. Like, look, for someone who didn't have a surgically repaired lower body, lower leg injury, something could have went wrong here. Look, we need to stop making excuses for stuff like this when we're talking about professionals whose livelihood is their lower extremities in particular, and just, you know, and talking it up to, just let them live, let them be themselves. We like individuals. There's no harm in that. Yeah, actually there is, because he is beholden to his teammates, the organization, you know, the expectations that are associated with this football team.
1: Scottaboo does remain on pace to join his teammates at training camp. The veterans report next week on the 28th. 15 and done. That's next. SportsCenter all night. It's ESPN Radio.
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1: 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WNBA All-Star Game coming up this weekend, Wednesday, leading into the break. 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
2: Sire is trying to get it back to Clark. Caitlin Clark is perfect. 5 for 5 from outside tonight. 17 and counting for CC.
3: It's filthy. And the thing is, you got a player in Diamond Miller who has got range, 6'1", trying to come out and close out with a hand in the face. It doesn't matter.
4: 6:20 to go in our third quarter.
2: Caitlin Clark, how does she do it? The circus shot finish and the foul.
3: And Diamond Miller is the versatile, long, strong defender, blanketing her, trying to do everything she can to show resistance.
1: USA Network with the game as the Fever blow out the sun, 123-88. Indiana tying the largest home win in team history. Caitlin Clark, 27 points in the win.
5: Caitlin, franchise record in scoring. What made you most proud about this win?
6: Yeah, I thought we just started off really well, and we kind of have got off to a couple slow starts in our last couple games, so that was the focus coming in for us tonight, and I thought we shared the ball really well. We played up tempo, and then obviously everybody just had one of those nights where the ball was going through the hoop, and I thought we finished well too.
5: Another double-double for you. How were you able to pick apart the defense?
6: Yeah, I mean, I think just playing up tempo, playing in transition, trying to find my teammates early. Obviously, with the way we're able to make shots, it really opens the floor. Makes it really hard to guard when everybody's knocking shots down, so just really proud of the group, and it's fun to see a lot of people get in and contribute.
5: All-Star weekend is coming up. What are you most looking forward to?
6: About the All-Star game? I think I like Chicago. It's a good city. But I'll be excited to get back here with my team, too, and keep this rolling. I think we're playing good basketball right now.
5: Thanks, Caitlin.
1: All-Star game coming up on Saturday, ABC and Disney+. Meanwhile, on Wednesday, Wings fire. Wings with Paige Bueckers back on the court.
7: Portland's going to need to get a defensive stop here. They got themselves back into this thing. Ogunbowale out to Bueckers. Sidestep the three. 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Ice in the veins of the Wings.
1: 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Fourth triple-double this season. Everybody else in the WNBA has one combined. Wings get the win on Wednesday. Mercury, 86-82 win over the Sparks, who have a five-game losing streak going into the All-Star break. 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
0: 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Number 5.
1: WNBA. 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
8: You have to talk and communicate so that you're not caught again. Oh, oh my goodness. Austin with the cleanup and a chance to regain.
0: Number 4.
1: Baseball. Tigers beat the Cubs, getting most of the offense thanks to a green light on a 3-0 pitch. 97 won the ticket.
9: 3-0 pitch, high fly ball, left center field, deep, back, Kroliking up, gone! Ha! You! Lee! 3-run! 2-out! 3-run home run, 4-1 Tigers in the 4th.
0: Number 3.
1: Max Muncy goes 1 for 5, but the 1 puts L.A. in front en route to their win over the Phillies. AM 570, L.A. Sports.
9: First pitch. Muncy flies the ball left center field. This one's back, and it is out of here! Max Muncy with his third go-ahead homer of the road trip. And this one, number 229, as a Dodger, that pushes him past the Penguin on the franchise home run list.
0: Number 2.
1: Back to the W. Liberty, a 10-1 run in the final minute to beat Chicago. Sabrina Ionescu had 9 of the 10 points. Fox 5, New York.
5: Out of bounds play here. It hits Sabrina. She scoops another 3. Oh, my goodness! In Sabrina, we trust. In Sabrina.
10: trust. Get her the rock.
11: Liberty down three here. 23 seconds left. SCA in trouble. Looks at Sabrina Ionescu, the hot hand. Tries to create space. Attacks the lane instead. It gets the hand one. Sabrina Ionescu. Another timely bucket.
0: Number one.
1: They couldn't sweep the doubleheader against Baltimore, but they won the opener to match the franchise record win streak. WEEI.
12: 1-1. Chapman throws. Alonzo swings and ripped one. Too short. Backhanded by Chang. He plants. He throws to first. In time! Ball game over! The Red Sox have tied the record. Going back to 1901. 15 wins in a row. They win it here today, 6-3. There is magic in the air at Fenway Park.
1: They dropped the second half of the doubleheader, so the losing streak is at one. Rays, a 4-2 win over the Blue Jays, who've lost four straight. Twins, 10-6 over the Guardians. Nationals all over Colorado.
13: Berg gets set to the belt. The slim right-hander now delivers. Breaking ball hammered high in the air to right center field. This is way back there. It's got a shot out by the fence. It is gone! Luis Garcia Jr. with a two-run homer into the Nationals bullpen. 5-0 Washington.
1: Nationals Radio Network, Washington, an 8-0 shutout of the Rockies. Royals 5-4 over the Giants. Salvador Perez hits number 317. He's tied now with Hall of Famer George Brett for the most in franchise history. That'll do it for SportsCenter All Night. I'm Jay Reynolds. It's Thursday, July 23rd, birthday of Daniel Radcliffe, the guy who, on the big screen, portrayed Weird Al Yankovic. On Sportsmanlike is next. 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
1: How you doing? How you, Lee? Home run. Big story in the game yesterday for the Tigers. Good morning, 97.1. Jim Costa, John Jansen, Heather Park. Gov and Greg behind the glass. Tigers win, take another series. John, good morning.
27: Good morning. How are you?
1: Good.
27: Good morning, Heather.
28: Good morning, boys.
27: How was your Thursday? How was your Wednesday?
28: It was good. It was long.
27: Such a beautiful day.
28: We spent a lot of time outside, took a long walk, played a little road bikes.
1: Yeah. Good day to be in a movie theater.
27: That's a long movie. I went to see The Odyssey yesterday. That's a long movie.
28: But you knew it going in.
27: I did. Yes, I knew it going in. And I kind of was hoping that there was... You are right. The last 45 minutes, the action is tremendous. I thought it was okay. Nothing... I'm glad I went to see it. Was it bad?
1: Right.
27: I just thought it was okay.
28: What Lisa thinks.
1: Actually, that's the real
27: Lisa
1: judge.
27: Loved it.
28: Okay. I'm just curious because she was into it a little bit.
27: She's
28: too,
27: more
28: so.
27: Well-read than
28: yeah,
27: I am.
28: That's what you said, well-read. Yes.
27: Very much so.
1: But yeah, you got to experience it.
27: Yeah, and so I would just say this. The reason I thought it was okay was it's just not necessarily my style of movie. Mm-hmm. And it didn't get to my style until the last 45 minutes when he turned into a badass.
1: I knew it. That's why I told you.

0: that in the month of May, because there was more the factors weren't necessarily starting. We weren't getting great starting pitching.
1: No, but it was defense. It was bullpen. It was offense.
0: Right. And but is there a chance that instead of being 4.5 back right now of the wild card spot, maybe they'd be 2.5 back?
1: A couple games here, a couple games there. He missed time because he didn't want to get this done in January.
0: Right.
1: He knew something was up and didn't get this done in January, and it hurt his baseball team. So that's why it also rings hollow when he says, I want to buy, I want to add, I'm Mr. Team Guy.
0: Right.
1: No, you're not. You're Mr. Tarek Skubal. You were looking out for your wallet and your future, and that's your business. But then you can't claim to be this super teammate and super team guy if that's how you handled the offseason. There's more quotes in here. He's addicted to putting his foot in his mouth. Now I understand why Dylan Larkin hasn't said anything.
0: Right.
1: Out of sight, out of mind. Don't. Why would you give this oxygen and say, I knew my elbow was messed up and I didn't do anything about it because I wanted to win an arbitration? You don't have to say that publicly.
0: No.
1: Just like this other quote. He said fans had called him, fans yell stuff at him.
0: Oh, yeah.
1: Call him a coward or Benedict Arnold for the World Baseball Classic. They'll call him selfish. And he said, those fans wouldn't say those things to me. I tell them, if you were on the other side of the fence, you wouldn't look me in the face and say that. A regular Tommy tough guy.
0: Right. Yeah. And if you do, what am I going to do about it? Nothing.
1: No, you're not going to swing on a fan.
0: Right.
1: it's like Tarek.
0: I mean, we had the topic here. I called him soft.
1: Yeah.
0: And I mean,
1: say it to my face. You won't do it.
0: You're soft. Okay, he's not here.
1: It's just silly. Like, dude, you're doing yourself no favors.
0: He continually, and it's not just always what he says. It's what he does. Yeah. In regards to, we talked about coming out of the final game of the season last year in the postseason. We've talked about his, tour de Detroit of, making it look like he loves everything about Detroit, but his words always say something different.
1: Yeah. Look, if I'm going to combine the two stories, just keep winning. And if you trade him, just keep winning and find your way in the postseason.
0: Yeah, I mean, that's what it comes down to, is just keep winning. And now they got four against the Royals at home. And it just keep winning. I don't care who it's against at this point. Just keep winning.
2: So we've been marking 500 as the place to get before you entertain anything else, right?
1: Sure.
2: We knew it would take time if they're going to do it. July 10th, 600, 500.
1: Mm-hmm.
2: July 23rd, 600, 500.
1: Damn. It's just taken too much time, too long.
2: They haven't earned the right to buy.
1: No, they haven't.
2: Well, look, lost in there. That was the All-Star break. There were four games not played.
1: Mm-hmm.
2: But, I just...
0: Context also matters. And I know that when we're looking at, right now, the Red Sox are at the cut line. They're the last team in. If the season were to end today, they would be in the postseason. And then it would be the Mariners who are out. Well, Boston is the last team that is 500. Seattle, Baltimore, Minnesota, Houston, and obviously then the Detroit Tigers are all under 500.
2: The way I think this plays out is the Red Sox are going to stay kind of where they're at, probably get 10 above 500 by the end of the year, get 86 wins.
1: Mm-hmm.
2: I think Seattle eventually
1: clicks
2: and wins that division. And it's ultimately going to be Texas who I think is going to sputter somewhere in the 82, 83, 84 wins.
1: Yeah.
2: Can you get there?
1: Right.
2: Well, to win 84 games right now, they got to go 36-24. That's exactly 600 baseball.
0: It's every 2 out of 3.
1: Roughly.
0: Just keep winning series.
1: So, yes, you have Skubal's quotes. I'm sure fans love hearing about it. We'll collect some texts and calls, 248-539-9797. There's also the report of the asking price.
0: Oh.
1: If the Tigers trade Tarek Skubal, we have...
0: What do we want back in return?
1: What the Tigers would want back. We'll get to that coming up next. It's 97.1.
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15: Mama, what does the chicken say?
16: Chicken. Oh, okay.
15: And a wolf?
16: Oh, a wolf. Ooh!
15: What about the tiny dog?

0: do think it was shady. It was selfish. Do the Tigers share any blame in this, though, in that they played this game in arbitration, where if they had come to him with a more firm, fair offer, he signs it and then gets the surgery? I'm not trying to let him off the hook. I'm simply asking if the Tigers have any culpability.
1: Well, no.
0: Because if they had said, hey, we're not going to play games here, you're probably going to win arbitration, let's get a number more commensurate with what you're worth for the 1 year. For the 1 year.
1: No, because he was always going to go to arbitration because he wanted the maximum amount. And they weren't going to come with a number of 25 or 26 because now all of a sudden it ramps up what they're going to have. You know, they lose part of their case. And so, and we all know he wasn't going to sign a long-term deal.
0: Right. No, this is only about
1: this year's starting point for whatever Scott Boras wants to put out there when free agency hits in December.
0: Yeah, the battle was just for this year's salary.
1: Yeah.
0: And then the other question I had was, would our listeners put themselves in his shoes? Would you lie for an extra $13 million? Would you keep it on the down low for an extra $13 million? You got a big job coming up. If you just zip your trap, you're going to make $13 million additional dollars. It can be shady. It can be scummy. But if people are honest, would they do the same thing? I know you're a man of principle and integrity, John.
2: Mr. Morals, answer the question.
1: Yeah. I mean,
0: you're a professional.
1: I've been in this situation, and whenever something goes wrong, the best medical care that you're going to get is going to be through, well,
0: it's changed now, right?
1: I don't know how the Major League Baseball contracts are written. If you hide an injury in the NFL, there is a recourse that the team can take. I don't know if that's the same case in Major League Baseball. And it may not be because they have a strong union. We don't.
0: It's a little apples to oranges. There's not like the same arbitration process in the NFL, which you would have gone through. But if your agent said, hey, John, I know you got this shoulder that's been acting up, or you got this knee that we got to probably get scoped or looked at. But if you just get to training camp, get to one practice,
1: and then all of a sudden, ow.
0: Tell me that doesn't happen in other sports.
1: Oh, I'm not going to say it doesn't happen. Yeah. I'm just saying I don't. Again, there are more recourses that a football team can take, a franchise can take, than I believe a Major League Baseball team can take.
0: And I'm not saying this to defend him. It's just another way of looking at it, because I know this is just piling on Scooble. I wonder if
1: but he does it himself.
0: And that's, again, foot and mouth. He has a condition.
1: Yeah. You know, and if you're so concerned, or if Boras looks at him and says, dude, why'd you say that? Like, just don't do it.
0: Just leave the nursery rhymes and public-facing messages to me.
1: Yeah.
0: That's what you pay me for. For everybody to hate me, not you.
1: Yeah.
0: And on the
1: flip side is, you know, okay, another team that is going to sign him. Obviously, there's going to be a physical. If it's the Dodgers, the Yankees, whoever it is that signs him in free agency, do they raise questions about, is he going to be honest with us in the future?
0: Yeah, this is just a bad look for Tarek Skubal moving forward. Not only in the past, but moving forward.
1: Right, but if you, like you said, if you're under contract for another 5 years and you have something in the offseason, and it is, hey, it's part of training.
0: Yep.
1: That's the other thing in the NFL. If you get hurt outside the facility, and we've seen this with some guys, like part of your contract is in jeopardy.
0: Coming up next, we got the two grand slam at 7:25. We'll get to H with the news, and we got Dear John. It's 97.1.
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5: Good morning, 97.1. John's movie theater etiquette on trial at 8:35. You went to see The Odyssey.
6: I did. Yep, it's a long movie. It's good. It's okay. I mean,
7: just okay.
6: Yeah, right. Just not my style. But I would recommend everybody go see it. It was fun.
5: Okay. What'd you make of what Tarek Skubal said? I know people are sick of us bringing it up, but when these quotes come out and there is something to discuss,
6: yeah,
5: we're gonna talk about it.
6: Major issues with the fact that he started off, well, during the interview, like, I don't know if it was the beginning end or end of the interview, but the way that the article was written, it was at the beginning of the article. His quote was, "I knew something was wrong," talking about back in January. "I didn't know what was wrong. If I could go back, I probably should have gotten an MRI in January and hammered out where I was done with it in the off season. But there was also the other factor in play. I was going through arbitration, the decision by the organization to take me to court." Well done. Thank you. I think that probably had some impact subconsciously. I don't think it was subconscious. I think it was a very conscious decision. My elbow is not, as an athlete, you know your body better than a lot of other people. And when something's not right, you know something's not right. It was a conscious decision not to say anything about it. Mm-hmm. And did he, I mean, maybe that's the advice he got. Maybe he called up his agent and said, "Hey, I've got this issue."
5: Well, there are a lot of people listening that would lie for an extra $12 or $13 million. The difference is they wouldn't admit it. And they certainly wouldn't claim to be a big team guy because this hurt the team. And yeah. Skubal wants to have this rosy image where everybody likes him and he's all about Detroit, the tour to Detroit. "I want to be here. Don't trade me. Bye. I'm a team guy. Let's go for it." That's not good teammate behavior. Not getting that addressed when you know something's wrong in the offseason. He was selfish.
6: Right. And they're, what, 4.5 back of a wild card spot right now. If he's there for those 6 weeks, I don't think he loses all of his starts. Are you, and I don't know which ones he would have started that they won anyway.
5: But let's call it 2 games.
6: But yeah, are they 2.5 back versus 4.5 back? Would he have actually done himself a favor because he wants the team to buy at the deadline? If they were closer to being 500, if they were closer to being a wild card team, would they actually be more prone to buy instead of the conversation we're having right now of do they sell and what do they get for him?
5: He doesn't fix the defensive blunders of May. No. He doesn't fix their bullpen and blown leads, and he's certainly not driving in any runs. But the benefit of a great starting pitcher is you stop the bleeding when they take the ball. You rest your bullpen. You have a chance to snap a losing streak. He wasn't there at their lowest point because he waited. He knew something was wrong, and he waited.
6: And how much of a mental toll did it take on the players where, hey, you know, you start off the month of May, things aren't going well, then all of a sudden,

0: updating the voting on our Twitter poll. That you can go vote on Twitter at DunGator971. Will the Tigers make the playoffs? 31.4% say they will. 68.6% say no. Some of the feedback, Greg in Ferndale writes in, sadly, too many holes in this lineup. And the bullpen, with few exceptions, has been poor. Of course, it all depends on us being able to poach two bullpen arms and one good right-handed bat. 7-10 or better OPS would be a huge help. From fake Marco Casper, Scott Harris is Eisenman 2.0, always afraid to make a move. They will fumble the Scooble thing and lose Scooble and Mize in the offseason for a comp pick.
1: So which is the afraid to make a move? Afraid to make by trading Scooble? If he trades Scooble, is that afraid to make the move to go for it? Or is by keeping Scooble, he's afraid to go for it? What's the move?
0: I don't know, but I will tell you this. Comparing a guy who has made some moves, and credit him for Howie Lee. That was one of his first moves. He won them the game last night. Additionally, credit him for back-to-back playoff appearances in a league where fewer teams make the playoffs than the NHL. And to say he's Eisenman 2.0?
1: Come on, man. I mean, he had a move made for Eduardo Rodriguez that got, you know, canceled at the last second. He made the move to trade Jack Flaherty, and they still made the playoffs that year. He went out and made a big signing for Framber Valdez. Now, that hasn't worked out necessarily, not as much as you wanted to, but then that was a lot of money spent on a free agent. He spent money on free agents that haven't been great. I think that's his Achilles heel right now.
0: When he spends
1: the money, it hasn't worked out all that well.
0: He's spending it on the wrong dudes. Yeah. But although Kenley Jansen was good last night, that wasn't high leverage. They had a healthy lead, but
1: guys swing at pitches out of the strike zone, and as long as they're swinging at them, okay, that works.
0: Okay. In fact, the bullpen was good. Like AJ.
1: I was nervous.
0: I was nervous too. I mean, here's the thing about what AJ did. He pulled Montero at 81 pitches. He puts in Drew Sommers, who immediately gets a double play. Then he goes to Drew Anderson, allows one base runner, but has a clean seventh. Then he goes to Finnegan. One base runner, clean eighth. Kenley Jansen, one base runner, clean ninth. Like, he played the right cards that if any of those things go haywire, people are talking about AJ's bad decision-making last night. He played the right cards.
1: Right, and they had mentioned on the broadcast last night that Montero was on a pitch count because they're still building him back up to be a starter, because he's going back and forth between starter and bullpen and how they use him. So it's not like they would expect him to go out there and throw close to 100 pitches. I was hoping he was going to finish that sixth inning, but he had, I think, 81 pitches, and they're like, all right, let's change it up. And yeah, it's nerve wracking when you change things up and one guy comes in, gets a double play ball, and then it doesn't start the next inning, and you're using three more arms to finish the game. But the bullpen did the job, and you give credit to the bullpen for doing the job.
0: Okay. So Mega Millions and Powerball. Do you have a preference? Do you play one or the other?
1: I think Powerball is the one where it's still $2. I think Mega Millions is, Kang, am I right? Mega Millions is one that's more expensive now.
2: I haven't played in a while, so.
1: I haven't played in a while either, but
2: I think you're right.
0: Okay. Well, time for another edition of Would You Buy? Gator will get tickets. And here's the question, Scott. If you win, would you go to Morocco, Portugal, or Spain for the next World Cup?
1: No. I'm not. I mean, I enjoyed watching it this year, but you know, the being at the event live is nothing that I need to do. And it's soccer, and I really don't care about soccer. I cared about it because the United States was in it, and you know, there were some, obviously star power was working. But
0: so the scales didn't tip that much.
1: No.
0: Okay.
1: I mean, would I go to Spain, Portugal, or Morocco in the first place? I probably would, but to see the soccer game, no.
0: You wouldn't try and make it coincide with when the World Cup's there.
2: Doug, I'd go see a pitch.
0: Would you?
2: I mean, yeah, I'm rich now. I can, Beckham?
1: Yeah.
2: Beckham, would you like a seat in my suite? Yeah, sure, come on. Vicky, you too. Whoever.
0: Oh, can I come with you?
2: Doug, you're invited. You know, if I win the lotto, hey, I'm going to pull my gator here. If I win the Mega Millions, I will invite you, Doug Karsh, into my suite at the World Cup.
0: At the next World Cup?
2: Yep.
0: Let's go.
2: That's right. You owe me.
0: I do. Next up, Would you hire Cesar Milan, the dog whisperer, to train Lois?
1: Not at this point. I love Cesar Milan. That guy's great. That's what he always says when he's trying to train the dogs.
0: Yeah.
1: Lois is 11 and a half at this point, and she has mellowed significantly mm-hmm. because of some back issues she's got now. So it's no longer really a problem with me, with her, and taming the former dire wolf that I have in Lois. So that would have been something 5 years ago I would have jumped at. But now it's unnecessary.
2: Doug, I would hire him for her.
0: You would hire Cesar Milan to train Lois? Yeah.
2: Sorry, Gator. I would do it for you. If I won the lotto, I would do it. Even if you didn't want it.
1: She can't even. She doesn't jump on people anymore. That was a big problem. She doesn't jump anymore.
2: No?
1: No.
0: Next up. I asked you this years ago, and I'm just kind of wondering if things have changed. Would you contribute to Michigan State's NIL fund?
1: I probably would.
0: Ooh, he's changed.
1: Yeah. I mean, look, it's not like I'd give millions. That's not the case. It might be more towards the athletic department to try to fund something that makes sense to me with an upgrade to the stadium or something like that. Something to do with parking, if I could really designate it, as opposed to, yeah, here's $100,000 for a new quarterback to go towards a new quarterback, which of course isn't going to get you anything. But mm-hmm. I don't see myself spending donating a ton of money for that. But I could see a smaller donation for the athletic department.
0: Next up, would you get an entire hospitality suite for the Rocket Classic next Saturday or Sunday?
1: Yeah. I think so. You know, when I was out there what, 5-6 weeks ago, and we got to see a glimpse of the course, it looked absolutely incredible. And they've made major changes, and I'm dying to see what it's going to look like. But yeah, and then you hear every day there's more and more people being added to this to the list of participants. It was announced last night that Jordan Spieth is going to come on board. He's a 3-time major winner, even though he may not be playing great golf right now, but I think he's still 55th in the world right now.
0: Yep.
1: But it's a big name, and it's his first time to play. So in this event, yeah, I think I would. And you're invited.
0: Oh, thank you. Well, I'm scoring big here.
1: Kang, do you want to come?
2: Yeah, sure, man.
1: You want to bring the kids?
2: Sweets, man. No, I don't want to bring the kids.
1: Okay.
2: Because I don't want you to yell at my kids.
1: I wouldn't yell at your kids.
0: You wouldn't want to be irritated by your kid. final thing.
1: Alcohol, I'd be fine.
0: This is just a minimum, okay?
1: Mm-hmm.
0: And again, this is would you buy if Gator hits the Mega Millions or Powerball, which are at 700 and 600 million respectively. How many cars would you buy? Minimum.
1: Ooh.
0: Minimum.
1: 5 minimum, I think. Yeah, because, and have I given this thought? Maybe a little. Because there would be multiple properties, at least 2 properties I would have, one here and one up north. I would have cars at both places, so would have something there. So we're talking, you know, yeah, I would say at least 5
0: Okay.
1: For sure.
0: There you go, and that concludes another edition of Would You Buy? Best of luck. Although we might be able to do this more frequently. Did you see the new rules that Powerball has?
1: No.
0: These new rules will have faster growing jackpots with more players buying into the game because Wednesday was the first time that people in the United Kingdom could buy tickets.
1: Oh,
0: God. So, Gator, they've expanded it to England.
2: Yeah, why?
0: They're taking the Powerball to London.
2: Remember we brought this story up? Because Goodell took over as commissioner of the lottery, and now he wants to expand to London. This guy doesn't stop. Do they? So is it pounds or stones or?
0: Well,
2: what are they
0: actually have to pay more per ticket. They pay £4, which is $5.35.
1: This is for Powerball or Mega Million?
0: This is for Powerball.
1: Well, that's considerable. I think Powerball is $2. So, you know what? They're going to have to pay more. That's fine. I don't want to see someone from Ipswich win, or London, or Leeds, or the Isle of Wight or whatever it is. I'd prefer not to see somebody win it from there, but if they're going to contribute
0: much.
1: That, we'll take their money.
0: Yeah. So there you go. And I, The first time that happens, he's going to blow a gasket, King.
2: Well, he's not going to like it.
0: I mean, so-and-so of Essex County.
1: So the Mega Millions is at like $737 million, I think.
0: Yeah.
1: And now we've got Powerball is up to $600 million after nobody won it last night. Mm-hmm. Mega Millions next drawing, I think, is Friday. Powerball on, is it going to be Saturday? So there's opportunities. I'm excited.
0: Hey,
1: getting back on board.
0: Lions got some good news yesterday. 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
0: All Our car, Scott Anderson. 97.1. All right, so last night the broadcast, they had a lot to say about Scooble and the Tiger situation. If you missed it, it was really interesting, and we'll play some of it for you coming up here in the noon hour. In the meantime, good news for the Lions yesterday. Sam Laporta is back, and it's been cleared to start practice. That's huge. Huge for this team.
1: Yeah, he's a vital part of this offense. Mm-hmm. I get a little nervous when, you know, it's a back injury to a player, because those things are really hard to truly fully recover from and expect to have a nice long career. But he's young enough, so I love that he's going to be back full force here. But it begs a bigger question, and that is, do the Lions extend him or not?
0: Yeah,
1: because he's entering, you know, this fourth year in his career, and.

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12: Kansas City Royals in town. Bobby Witt to the injured list. Former Utica Unicorn Randy Dobnak going tonight. By the way, they have an interesting piece that could be traded, and I just keep your eye on it, and it depends on what happens here with Baez. But Lane Thomas, right-handed hitter, good fielder, decent OPS player, is a guy who could be available at the trade deadline. Player I'm going to keep my eye on in these four games here that might make some sense in Detroit. So. That would see, sort of be a secondary move on the margins. But, you know, they do like guys who can play a role. They seem to have a team filled with some stars and some role players.
13: Yeah, I'd like them to either make a splash and get a bat that really makes this lineup better.
12: Mm-hmm.
13: In addition, obviously, getting bullpen help. I don't want to do margins. I don't want to find somebody just, you know, oh, he's a slightly above 700 OPS right. Guy.
12: And I actually think I have to go look at Lane Thomas's OPS. But let's see here. I read his name in a list of potential available players. And again, his 746 OPS, 9 homers, 36 RBIs. He, again, is good in the field. He's got a good arm. I think he can play all outfield positions, but anyway.
13: Yeah, and he's hitting left-handed pitching pretty well, 267, 785 OPS against lefties.
12: Right-handed bat. So. Yep. All right, so last night in the broadcast, I kind of think that the crowd that wants to move Skubal will probably like this. Now, Buster Olney on the ESPN broadcast was asked about what he thinks.

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11: Can I bring something up here that I find interesting?
0: Yes.
11: It's a story out of Colorado. An Arizona man is facing felony and misdemeanor charges after allegedly stripping down and riding on the roof of a moving train in northeastern Colorado. The Sedgwick County Sheriff's Office identified the suspect as Daniel Balance of Quartzsite, Arizona. Authorities say he broke the window to board a Union Pacific locomotive before climbing onto the roof while it was moving. Witnesses reported seeing Balance riding naked atop the train before deputies took him into custody on Thursday. A sheriff's office post said, quote, Daniel expressed his love of vodka, beer, and playing the banjo. unfortunately, we had to separate him from those loves and the train ride.

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6: All right, David, a couple of ticket texts, and I do want to bring up this college football thing, because Rico and I, we have an organic disagreement on what it means, and I'm interested to see if A, people care enough, but B, if so, whose side they'd be on here. It's coming out of SEC Media Days. But David, just a few texts after that grotesque list.
7: Yeah, someone says David must have got that list from a crackhead. It's all horrible. That is Scott in Carlton.
6: That was bad.
8: It did. It felt like the stadium food bit that we do every year.
7: The grilled PB&J you cook just like a grilled cheese in a pan. It's unbelievable. That is Jack in his driveway.
6: All right. Well, I don't eat peanut butter and jelly.
8: You don't?
6: No, I'm an adult. Hmm. Who eats peanut butter and jelly? Kids.
8: Oh, no, no, I mean, I just thought maybe you just never liked it, but you ate it as a kid.
6: No, I loved it as a kid.
8: Okay, okay.
6: I mean, I might have, like, one a year, but, like, who is, like, if I'm going to use my grill on a 75-degree and sunny day, do you know how far down the list you got to get to go, oh, yeah, let me throw a PBJ on it. What are we doing?
8: Hey, Mike, you know what? I'm going vegan. PB&J, please.
6: David, please.
7: David is reading the Potheads Midnight Cookbook. That is from Richard. Someone else says, I love this segment because of all the laughs. This was some wild stuff.
6: That's just a crazy list of but again, it's fine. I appreciate the creativity. All right.
8: It was, yeah.
6: College football. Now, the last 48 hours has been filled with headlines featuring SEC might break away. Have you seen these?
8: Mm-hmm.
6: Okay. So, basically, Greg Sankey, the Tony Petitti of the SEC, has kind of intimated multiple times if the SEC does not get a bill passed through Congress that they particularly enjoy, you know, the Save College Football Act thing that is not going to pass, that they would break away, that they don't need the NCAA, that they would take their ball and go home. And on surface, the easiest thing to do is go, well, you do that, you toothless hillbillies, because the Big Ten has won the last couple national titles. But I think it's something different than that. Mm-hmm. Because I think what Sankey's doing, and this is where Rico disagrees with me, I have said it's hurtling towards the Big Ten and the SEC both leaving together. and forming a Super League. And it will leave the Big 12 and the ACC and everybody else behind. Now, in my world, it'll fully just cement the death of college football. I'm not interested in seeing a 32-team version of college football. But the networks would. But you disagree is that you don't believe this is to try to smoke Petiti out a little bit and put pressure on the Big Ten to kind of link up, because I truly believe these two men are the biggest asswarts in college football. The two commissioners are, they are network shills. I can't stand either of these guys. I truly believe they both look around and they go, all right, we don't need nobody else.
8: Right.
6: We got you. You got us. The networks are going to drop a bag. Who cares about the damage caused? I won't be around for it. Mm-hmm. You think it's actually different?
8: I do. Here's why. If this were a few years ago, I would agree with you and say, okay, we're going to take the Big Ten and we're going to go and start our own thing. But right now, I think because the SEC, Mike, will let you know, hey, we may not have won the past couple of titles, but we're still the SEC and we're better than everybody else. To get the help of the Big Ten means that you need their help, which means that you can't stand out on your own. The SEC's main card was, we're the best, and you damn well know we're the best, and if you don't pay us, we will leave, take our ball, and go home. In order to take the Big Ten with you, you have to admit, we're not the best. You actually are. Could you please come and help us and help us out? You could be our Robin. What do you mean, Robin? We're Batman. We're winning titles. You're now Robin.
6: Well, the problem is if they put each other on equal terms in this deal,
8: yes,
6: they kill everybody else.
8: No, you're right. The SEC will never put the Big Ten, especially in football, on the same plateau as they are.
6: I don't know that they
8: would never say, yeah, we're equals, because they can't.
6: They don't have a choice. They're not winning the biggest prize.
8: I understand.
6: And I understand it's cyclical, and I understand you weren't just going to win them all in perpetuity. Look, I still believe the sport is headed for what I described. If you don't believe this is a part of that, do you at least believe it eventually ends up in 32-team Super League, Big Ten, SEC?
8: Yeah, well, I think what's going to happen is you're going to probably end up with 40 teams, because teams like Notre Dame is going to be like, no, you're not leaving us with them. Take me with you. I'm on this lifeboat. Clemson's going to be like, I never liked the ACC. Please take me and Miami, showing up with a suitcase at the door. Please don't leave us. I do think I think that happens, but I don't think the SEC's pride will allow them to say, we need somebody else in order to pull this off. They've always done the, hey, you don't like us, we'll take our ball and go home. Now, okay, you can go home. We got the Big Ten here. They're better than you right now.
9: See, I disagree with you, because I think they've already shown us and shown each other that they need the Big Ten. Because all of this Save College Sports Act and all of this stuff, and they disagreed on what the language should be and what it should be about. When they went to go meet with Congress, they went in arm in arm. Mm-hmm. The SEC already went in with the Big Ten because they know this is who we are. We have to agree.
8: Yes.
9: So let's go in there and talk to them together. They've already admitted that they need the Big Ten.
8: David, that's to try to get a bill passed. That's not for money. Because when the money comes up, the SEC is going to want a bigger share of the pie, and the Big Ten is going to be like, the hell you going to get a bigger. No. We're equal. No, we're not. We're the SEC. We'll get 60%. You'll get 40%. Okay. That's not going to work. So until they swallow their pride and say, yes, 50-50 down the middle, no. But, Mike, to what you're saying, yeah, I do think a 40-team super conference where, ironically enough, football goes back to the way it was, because we'll put 10 teams regionally in places in the country and they'll just play each other, kind of like the old, Big Ten and Pac-12 and all of those different things, will happen. And I think at that point, Mikey comes back to the college football.
6: I will say this, and look, it's all about getting a bill passed. The problem, and this is where college football is very similar to a sport I love, which is horse racing. It has no central governing body with any teeth. Every state or racetrack is its own fiefdom, just like every conference is. You don't get anywhere. Like, I like some of the things that are being discussed. Like, for instance, there has to be antitrust protections so you can't find golf course lawyers to continually rewrite college sports. That's a win. But the problem in all of this is these conferences, they only want what works for them. They want to limit their competitors, but not have the same self-limitation. It's like, and I can't understand it.
8: And that's why those two won't pull away, because of what you just said. The SEC wants what's best for them. If the Big Ten wants to come along and sit in the passenger seat, great. But the Big Ten and Patini's going to be like, no. We want to drive. We're the best team right now. We're winning titles right now. Not you. Well, we used to be. Well, but here's the problem.
6: This is the other problem, and it's the flaw of the sport. Now, I understand low-hanging fruit. People go, oh, well, everybody gets to pay players now, as if Big Ten teams weren't paying. Shut up. The whole point is, it's just boats and hoes now. Newsflash. The Southern schools, by and large, do not have the bigwig alums. Okay? Yep. The Southern schools have guys who own car dealerships. The Big Ten schools have guys who run BlackRock. Like, it's just different. Mm-hmm. So, yeah, the SEC is not good. Like, Auburn is never going to be able to spend with U of M. Ever.
8: Brother, how about this? Not Auburn. Alabama.
6: Okay, fair.
8: No, because Auburn, you're going to be like, well, they were, you know, they're kind of the Alabama's little brother. No. Bama. Bama is struggling because the players who used to go to Bama are going to Oregon, are going to Ohio State.
6: Because
8: they can afford it, because you're right. They have billionaires in the Big Ten, and you're right. They got oil money, car dealership money that used to be good enough, but not anymore. So, yes.
6: And there's another reason that you always refuse to acknowledge. You refuse to acknowledge this. And it's just right there for you. What's that? David is going to have it for you.
8: Okay.
6: It's very important, and you need to learn this lesson. No, it's okay, David. She's a hooer.
8: Yeah.
6: Two, she hit me. Nothing means nothing.
10: She was a hooer.
6: Exactly. That's all this is now. Nothing means anything.
8: Right.
6: So, yeah, the players who used to go to Bama to play for Nick Saban and be a part of the Crimson Tide and do their thing and probably get a car, whoop-de-doo. Mm-hmm. Yeah, now Oregon's paying $5 million.
8: Right.
6: You can't compete. So, naturally, things are fugazi. But the problem is the SEC is the same league who doesn't support revenue pooling. Mm-hmm. That's crazy.
8: Which is why, when it's all said and done, the Big Ten is going to say we're equal, or they may say we want more because we got more money. We have more billionaires than you do.
6: You enjoy your sport. I hope you're happy with what you did to it.
8: It is what it is.
6: You don't.
10: She was a hooah.
6: You too. She hit me.
8: It's in the cocoon stage right now.
6: You don't.
8: It's
6: going to
8: be
6: it.
8: A beautiful butterfly when this is all over.
6: If we sent you to Guantanamo and we gave you that truth serum. You don't enjoy it anymore.
8: Oh, Mike, it's a beautiful sport.
6: Maybe
8: the best sport ever.
6: Yeah, you sound like the people on ESPN who openly lie every day.
8: What are you talking about? I love this sport.
6: Okay.
8: This is the greatest sport of...
6: All right.
8: You mean to tell me Indiana winning wasn't the greatest story ever? It was Indiana! We're sick of all the Ohio States and the Georgias and the Alabamas. I give you Indiana.
6: Mm-hmm.
8: Kirk Cignetti, your guy. You loved him. He went out there and he was a real psychopath. You called that one before anybody else did.
6: Yep.
8: Take a bow.
6: Oh, yeah.
8: I win a prize. I give you grief for Scott Frost, but you were like, man, I'm telling you this, Indiana. And I was like, Mike, seriously? Were you eating the smoked PB&J sandwich?
6: No.
8: Like Indiana. No. Kirk Cignetti. He's a red ass. He's this. He's that.
6: He was a total psycho at JMU.
8: He pulled it off.
6: He did.
8: That's why we love this sport.
6: Hooer. All right. We're good. Just wanted to give you the news of the day, people. 97.1.
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0: camp to camp, team to team. You know what we don't talk about a lot? The defending Super Bowl champion Seattle Seahawks. 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
2: So make the case, even though we're 48 days away, a little bit less than that from NFL 2026, make the case at 888-729-3776 on the Freddie and Harry Calling line why your team could be a Super Bowl team. I can't promise you that we will not laugh. I can promise you that if we try not to, we're going to try not to. 888-729-3776. One of our favorites is Big Al in Houston. Big Al, let us know your team and why you believe they could be a Super Bowl team.
3: Them Baltimore Ravens are going to be nasty this year, bro. New coach, new motivation. We playing Atlanta in Atlanta. I'm going to meet my boy Howard down there.
4: Hello.
3: And guess what, guys? It's over, baby. This is the year. A lot of motivation and my boy Lamar, they rank him number 69. Man, you know what 69 is, Harry. That ain't Lamar Jackson, brother.
4: Come on, somebody. So, Big Al, I want you to explain to people how nasty are the Baltimore Ravens going to be.
3: Really, really nasty. It's time. Defensive coordinator, head coach, we got this one nasty.
4: I think the Baltimore Ravens, their defense, I know, Freddie, you didn't have them in your top five. I think that's a defense before it's all said and done.
2: Will be a top 10?
4: I think they will be top five.
2: You think so? Okay.
4: I believe Jesse Minter is going to make that much of a difference. And I look at it like this, too. Like, who do they have at every single level that is a bona fide player or could be a bona fide player?
2: Yeah.
4: You look at their defensive line. Trey Henderson, they got in free agency. And they also have Madubuike. You got to see about his injury. We want him to be back healthy. Roquan Smith at the linebacker position, Kyle Hamilton. They got all kind of guys in their secondary. They just got to play up to the standards. Kyle Hamilton, Malachi Starts.
2: They added Quincy Williams, too.
4: You have Marlon Humphrey. All these guys are in their secondary, and I do believe that Jesse Minter, as their head coach and a defensive-minded guy who's going to be calling the plays, is going to have those guys playing lights out. I really do.
2: I love the fact they had also Quincy Williams and Emmanuel McNeil Warren. I think those two guys added to the defense and still young players like that could make the Ravens at worst a top 11, top 12 defense. So that could possibly be the case with a new defensive coordinator and head coach and Jesse Minter. Brian in Arizona, give us their NFL team, why you believe they could be a Super Bowl one.
5: Hey, guys, I'm in my truck right now, and the temperature outside reads 118, so I need the afternoon cool that is Freddie and Harry. Thank you.
2: You're welcome.
5: I'm going to go birds because I know we lost some folks on defense, as you guys talked about. One of the guys you didn't talk about was N'Kobe Dean. However, I think the folks that we picked up are more than stellar enough to step up for that. I think Jalen Hurts is going to have his best year yet. I think we get Barkley back on track. And I think, hate to say it, but if we split with the Cowgirls, then I think we win the division, and who knows what happens after that. Thanks, guys.
2: You're welcome.
5: Keep it real. Love you guys.
2: Much love back, too. I love rivalries when you can call a team and have that kind of name from the Cowgirls. That never bothers me.
4: Look, what's the first thing? So Matt Jones is up there right now in Bristol, Connecticut, and when he came in during one of the commercial breaks. So Matt Jones is a Kentucky guy.
2: Yes, he is.
4: And Freddie, I congratulated him on the show, but what's the next thing I said after that? Kentucky still sucks. So the rivalries never run dry. So I don't care who it is and what two people it is. Like, it's always going to be in flux. That's just the way it is.
2: Yeah, the rivalry stays between you two involving your teams. He's a Kentucky guy. You're a Louisville guy. But we're also happy that Matt Jones, Myron Metcalf, joining our lineup starting August 3rd, which is a week and a half from now. They're going to be in the 3-5 slot. We're going to be 5-8. So you get us a little bit later, but a little bit for your primetime drive. Matt and Myron from 3-5, then Freddie and Harry from 5-8 p.m. That starts Monday, August 3rd. So definitely do not miss that. Elliot, Easy Elliot in Florida, give us your NFL team, why you believe they could be a Super Bowl team.
6: All right, you can start laughing as soon as I say this. My team is the Dolphins, but I have a scenario.
2: Okay.
6: The NFL Players Association calls a group meeting for all the players to attend, and the Dolphins miss their invitation. And they have a King Ralph moment with the picture going off, electricity. Everybody else cannot make it through the picture. and they have to declare the Dolphins the Super Bowl champions because they have no other team to give it to. That is the only way the Dolphins are going to win the Super Bowl this year.
4: Man, Elliot, I'm telling you right now, you have a better chance at the rapture. You have a better chance. It's Praise Thursday. You have a better chance of Jesus coming back, man. The Dolphins. Whoa.
2: Did they make the right hire in Jeff Halfley? I still wonder about that.
4: We'll see. I think they did, but we shall see.
2: Yeah, I mean, I like Jeff a lot. I just wonder if that's going to actually work out for the Miami Dolphins.
1: Shout out to Sienna and New Albany.
4: Rome wasn't built in one day. It's going to be an entire process. I'm talking about like a 2 or 3 year process for Miami.
2: In the NFL, second by second league?
4: Yeah, you don't have that long, really.
2: You don't have that long at all, no doubt. Joe, in the land of enchantment, that's a state called New Mexico. Joe, give us your NFL team. Why you believe that team could be a Super Bowl one?
7: Hey, guys. Thanks for taking my call.
2: Absolutely.
7: Well, I'm glad that I'm getting to go because all these crazy busters are in front of me. Their teams didn't really have a chance. Denver Broncos, top three defense, going to be a top 10 at least offense. Sean Payton is going to be having a play call, so he's going to be able to scheme, get Evan Ingram more involved. We were literally one ankle away from being in the Super Bowl, and we would have been there and definitely given a better game. I just don't see how the Denver Broncos aren't standing there hoisting the Lombardi there at the end.
4: I'm not going to fight it.
2: I wouldn't fight it either. For everything he said.
4: I have them as a major player at the party, not just in the AFC, but the entire NFL. I do.
2: They get to a Super Bowl and win it. That really puts Sean Payton in the Hall of Fame. He may have gotten there anyway, but that really will cement that. Win a Super Bowl championship with the New Orleans Saints and then the Denver Broncos.
4: Well, that puts him in. It's not just winning a Super Bowl in those two places. It's where those organizations were.
2: That's a good point.
4: When he took over. You got to remember, man, Hurricane Katrina was a trying time down there.
2: The NFL wanted to move that team. Yeah, they wanted to move that team.
4: And Sean Payton being down there and Drew Brees, New Orleans believing in Drew Brees, even though a lot of other teams did not because of the arm and what they thought.
2: Yeah.
4: That organization believed in him and winning that Super Bowl in 2009. But Sean Payton going to the Denver Broncos. And it didn't look good at first, but when it's all said and done, when he was able to do it his way, they are a team that you have to deal with.
2: I think right now they may have the best combination of offensive defensive lines in the NFL. Nothing against anybody else, but that's the one team where you look at the offensive defensive lines, you say, man, oh, man, look out for those teams, especially Denver Broncos. But how serious are the Broncos about making the Super Bowl? And how serious are you be taking the Boston Red Sox, even though their winning streak came to a halt yesterday? This is Freddie and Harry on ESPN Radio, the ESPN app, and SiriusXM Channel 80. 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
23: I'm Christine Lisi. It was the Lane Kiffin Show today at SEC Media Days. The new LSU coach said he now regrets how he handled his messy exit from Ole Miss. Also addressed his comments to Vanity Fair in May when he said some elite recruits weren't interested in playing at Ole Miss because of its lack of diversity. He said it was bad timing and a poor usage of the word. An update on Tyreek Hill from the NFL free agent receiver himself. He said in a social media post he still has no power in his recovering left leg 10 months after surgeries on his dislocated knee and multiple ligament tears. Not much of a market for the 32-year-old right now, explains ESPN's Jeremy Fowler.
24: He's simply not healthy, and this could be a longer road. Teams know that, but they are keeping tabs on him. I checked with somebody from Hill's camp. They said that multiple teams have shown some interest, but right now it's simply about him getting his explosion back. The goodness for Tyreek Hill, even though he's 32 years old, even if he's like 80% of the speedster that he was, that's still really good, and he could help a team.
0: Panthers second-year outside linebacker Nick Squarton tore the ACL in his right knee at practice today. The first day of training camp, he'll undergo surgery in the coming weeks.
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0: and how that affected his perspective. 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